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0: The exchange drew laughs on air as the segment continued in a lighthearted tone about viewership and media attention. For USA Radio News, I'm Anthony Lucero.
3: This is Denny Gillum, here to tell you about an amazing new book, The Miracle Man, written by a good friend of mine. It's a remarkable true account of faith, healing, and restoration in the face of impossible odds. 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His rapid recovery and return to normal life is a story that shows God's power to heal and his faithfulness in answering prayers. The Miracle Man is available online through Amazon, Barnes & Noble, and other books.

0: USA Radio News, I'm Anthony Lucero. President Trump does not believe further bombing of Iran will be needed as a 60-day negotiation window opens under a signed memorandum of understanding, with oil now flowing through the Strait of Hormuz following the war.
1: Now we have an agreement that was signed last night, and it's 60 days. They have to make a deal, otherwise we will do things that won't make them happy. I don't think it's going to get to that.
0: The president also thanked China's President Xi Jinping for staying out of it. Secretary of War Pete Hegseth says the Pentagon will review U.S. forces and bases in Europe.
2: Speaking at a meeting of NATO officials on Thursday, Hegseth announced the six-month review, blaming it in part on the shameful inaction of U.S. allies during the war with Iran. He criticized European allies for denying the U.S. the use of certain bases during the war. Hegseth said that the era of free riding in NATO is over. This comes ahead of the NATO summit in Turkey next month. I'm Mark Mayfield.
0: The newly renovated reflecting pool near the Lincoln Memorial in Washington is showing some visible wear. Reports that the blue coating applied during the $14 million restoration is peeling off. Officials say the project was intended to improve the pool's appearance and durability, but early damage has raised questions about the work and ongoing maintenance. The TSA is warning travelers to expect crowded airports this weekend. Monica Nelson has the details.
3: They say people traveling for Juneteenth should prepare for long security lines. More than 800 flights have already been canceled across the country, and most of them are either in Dallas, Fort Worth, or Charlotte. Most of those involve American Airlines, so check your flight status if you're flying American today.
0: AAA reports the national average price for a gallon of gas is $3.97 a gallon. Highest prices are found in Mono County, California, averaging $6.88. Lowest prices are found in Orange County, Indiana, averaging $3.19. 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
0: The rise of Ozempic-like weight loss drugs is driving a spike in poison control calls due to overdoses. A University of Texas San Antonio study finds most cases are dosing mistakes tied to the drug's newness, with some misuse involving taking far more than prescribed. That's all according to researcher Jordan Miller.
6: A lot of people are so used to taking, like, daily pills that they sort of just didn't realize it was a once-weekly injection.
0: Poison control centers report around 8,000 calls a year linked to these medications. A California bill would permit agencies to charge higher fees for large public records requests and potentially take requesters to court over repeated filings. Critics say the measure could limit government transparency and make access to public documents more costly for residents. It's Alzheimer's Awareness Month, and there are plenty of things people can do to protect their brain health.
7: Neurologist Dr. Richard Isaacson says diet and exercise are key.
8: Go for a fast walk. That's all you got to do. You can still have a conversation with a friend. You don't have to, like, push yourself too much. That can actually really help move things. You are what you eat when it comes to brain health also. Blueberries and strawberries instead of a yucky dessert. Fatty fish, wild salmon a couple times a week.
7: Dr. Isaacson stresses sleep is very important in getting amyloid plaque protein buildup in the brain cleared out overnight, along with keeping the brain engaged and learning something new. John Summers, USA Radio News.
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0: USA Radio News. I'm Anthony Lucero. President Trump stopped at Joint Base Andrews before heading to Camp David, where he unveiled the new aircraft set to serve as the new Air Force One. He calls it part of a broader transition plan. At Camp David, Trump said the weekend work will focus on strategy for Iran peace talks while negotiations remain on hold.
1: Now we have an agreement that was signed last night, and it's 60 days. They have to make a deal. Otherwise, we will do things that won't make them happy. I think it's going to get to that. I think it's going to be very good.
0: The U.S. is now in day two of a 60-day diplomatic window. Israel and Hezbollah have agreed to a sudden ceasefire after heavy fighting in southern Lebanon, mediated by Qatar, the United States, and Iran. Israeli strikes hit more than 80 targets, killed 47, wounded 97. Hezbollah rocket fire killed 4 Israeli soldiers, with Israeli forces remaining in a security zone. A federal court is giving Ohio permission to restrict children's use of social media.
2: The 6th U.S. Circuit Court of Appeals on Thursday overturned a ruling which put Ohio's parental consent law on hold and found the law did not violate free speech protections guaranteed by the First Amendment. The law had been put on hold at the request of the tech industry trade group NetChoice, which said it remains fully confident that the law will ultimately be struck down. The ruling comes as countries around the world have started restricting children's access to social media over mental health concerns. I'm Mark Mayfield.
0: Former President Joe Biden had a moment at the Obama Center, which is sparking some online attention.
3: Former President Joe Biden drew attention at the Obama Presidential Center dedication in Chicago after briefly appearing disoriented on stage as the ceremony concluded. Video shows Biden looking into the crowd and asking, "Where is my granddaughter?" A source says he was simply searching for a family member seated nearby. The moment comes amid ongoing public discussion about Biden's health and his role in the 2024 election cycle. Ron Warner, USA Radio News.
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0: Toyota wants to double the size of their San Antonio plant.
5: Frank Voss, president of Toyota Texas, says Project Orca has several suitors.
6: It will be another once-in-a-generation investment this entire city can be proud of and benefit from.
5: He stressed San Antonio has been a great partner for more than two decades. City Council approved a massive incentive package to close that agreement. John Summers, USA Radio News.
0: A Tulsa megachurch pastor who earned a spot in a runoff for an Oklahoma congressional seat has suspended his campaign.
7: Trump says it is his great honor to endorse MAGA warrior Jackson Lawmeyer, the MAGA conservative, with Trump's complete and total endorsement.
8: He has my complete and total endorsement.
9: Jackson Lawmeyer founded Pastors for Trump and had the president's endorsement as he ran as a Republican in the race for the first congressional district seat. But earlier this week, the British tabloid The Daily Mail published text conversations between him and a former Miss Oklahoma USA showing he had crossed a boundary. Lawmeyer announced Wednesday he was dropping out of the race. I'm Michael Kastner.
0: It was on this date in 1865, Union soldiers arrived in Galveston, Texas, announcing the Civil War had ended and enslaved people were free, marking Juneteenth. The order enforced the Emancipation Proclamation and led to the liberation of about 250,000 people, although slavery did continue in some states like Kentucky and Maryland until the 13th Amendment was fully ratified. For USA Radio News, I'm Anthony Lucero.
10: Papa, why can't we telegraph while riding a horse?
11: Son, there ain't no one to blame but Jeffro. He was riding old Betsy the Stallion, tip-tapping away at his telegraph, when blam, ran right into the side of the saloon.
10: Well, if Jeffro can't do it, neither should you. 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

0: USA Radio News, I'm Anthony Lucero. President Trump does not believe further bombing of Iran will be needed as a 60-day negotiation window opens under a signed memorandum of understanding, with oil now flowing through the Strait of Hormuz following the war.
1: Now we have an agreement that was signed last night, and it's 60 days. They have to make a deal, otherwise we will do things that won't make them happy. I don't think it's going to get to that.
0: The president also thanked China's President Xi Jinping for staying out of it. Secretary of War Pete Hegseth says the Pentagon will review U.S. forces and bases in Europe.
2: Speaking at a meeting of NATO officials on Thursday, Hegseth announced the six-month review, blaming it in part on the shameful inaction of U.S. allies during the war with Iran. He criticized European allies for denying the U.S. the use of certain bases during the war. Hegseth said that the era of free riding in NATO is over. This comes ahead of the NATO summit in Turkey next month. I'm Mark Mayfield.
0: The newly renovated reflecting pool near the Lincoln Memorial in Washington is showing some visible wear. Reports that the blue coating applied during the $14 million restoration is peeling off. Officials say the project was intended to improve the pool's appearance and durability, but early damage has raised questions about the work and ongoing maintenance. The TSA is warning travelers to expect crowded airports this weekend. Monica Nelson has the details.
3: They say people traveling for Juneteenth should prepare for long security lines. More than 800 flights have already been canceled across the country, and most of them are either in Dallas, Fort Worth, or Charlotte. Most of those involve American Airlines, so check your flight status if you're flying American today.
0: AAA reports the national average price for a gallon of gas is $3.97 a gallon. Highest prices are found in Mono County, California, averaging $6.88. Lowest prices are found in Orange County, Indiana, averaging $3.19. 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
0: The rise of Ozempic-like weight loss drugs is driving a spike in poison control calls due to overdoses. A University of Texas San Antonio study finds most cases are dosing mistakes tied to the drug's newness, with some misuse involving taking far more than prescribed. That's all according to researcher Jordan Miller.
5: A lot of people are so used to taking like daily pills that they sort of just didn't realize it was a once-weekly injection.
0: Poison control centers report around 8,000 calls a year linked to these medications. A California bill would permit agencies to charge higher fees for large public records requests and potentially take requesters to court over repeated filings. Critics say the measure could limit government transparency and make access to public documents more costly for residents. It's Alzheimer's Awareness Month, and there are plenty of things people can do to protect their brain health.
6: Neurologist Dr. Richard Isaacson says diet and exercise are key.
7: Go for a fast walk. That's all you got to do. You can still have a conversation with a friend. You don't have to like push yourself too much. That can actually really help move things. You are what you eat when it comes to brain health also. Blueberries and strawberries instead of a yucky dessert. Fatty fish, wild salmon a couple times a week.
6: Dr. Isaacson stresses sleep is very important in getting amyloid plaque protein buildup in the brain cleared out overnight, along with keeping the brain engaged and learning something new. John Summers, USA Radio News.
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0: This is Lee Habib, and this is Our American Stories, the show where America is the star and the American people. And we'd love to hear stories from our listeners. 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They're some of our favorites. After the United States withdrew from Vietnam in the 1970s, their allies around the region who had fought against the communists faced torture, involuntary servitude, and death. They were on their own. The man to lead the charge to save them, the governor of Iowa, Robert Ray. Here's our own Monty Montgomery with the story of the good governor. Take it away, Monty.
1: In the state of Iowa, there's a unique ethnic group. In fact, there are more in Iowa than anywhere outside of Asia. They're called the Taidan. But how did they end up there? Here's Matthew R. Walsh with the rest of the story.
2: Taidan means black tie, and they're called black tie because of the clothing worn by their women. Now, this ethnic minority was from northwest Vietnam. That's their ancestral homeland around a place called Dien Bien Phu.
1: But they ended up in Laos after North Vietnam fell to the communists.
2: But what happens is South Vietnam falls to communism, and these Taidan are very scared because they know that the communists remember them and how they fought against them in North Vietnam. These Taidan are worried Laos is going to be next. And in May of 1975, they actually cross the border into Thailand seeking asylum. And it is from Thailand that they write letters to 30 U.S. governors. They want to be resettled as a group. They want all these Taidan, they want their fellows, to be able to go to the same place. And nobody listened except for the governor of Iowa, Robert Ray. And he agrees to resettle these Taidan, but he couldn't do it immediately because the U.S. government was only accepting refugees from places that had fallen to communism. And the Taidan had fled in May of 75. Laos did not officially fall to communism until December of 1975. So the governor had to kind of bend the rules and say, well, can you let me bring these people in? And Kissinger and Ford agreed, and they basically just said, well, these people are originally from Vietnam, and that place has fallen to communism, and we'll bring them in. And this Taidan group ultimately comes to Iowa in 1975. So Governor Ray brings in these Taidan. Vietnam falls to communism in 1975, but it takes a while for the communists to really gain a firm hold on the South.
1: And thus began a second refugee crisis in Asia.
2: People were fearful that their sons were going to be drafted into this military and have to fight for the communists. So what do? They take to the seas.
1: And it was incredibly dangerous for them.
2: They got in these small boats. Some of them are very rickety, unseaworthy. So pirate attacks, rape, murder, people dying of thirst, dying of disease. Hundreds of thousands of people took to the seas, and it's estimated that 1 in 3 actually died. And some people, right when they're about to get to landfall, there's this joy, but then a boat comes and they actually tow the refugees back at sea because these places like Singapore, they didn't want refugees. Malaysia doesn't want refugees. They're poor. They resent these people coming in, taking resources. Some of them will actually be stoned to death when they arrive on shore. So Governor Ray watches a basketball game at Drake University, and then he returns from this game and watches a 60 Minutes program. It's a special report on the boat people done by Ed Bradley, and they're talking about all that these people had been through. Well, Ray was very moved, and he's like, we have to do something. He had already created this refugee resettlement program to help the Taidan in 1975. It's still running. So what he says is, Iowa will agree to accept 1,500 extra refugees. And he then wrote letters to every governor to do more to help the boat people. And he wrote to President Carter to do more to help the boat people. He's one of the first politicians to stand up and say, we need to help these folks. So That's the kind of the second thing that he did, was helping the boat people. It's the second of basically three big things that Ray did as governor of Iowa. Bringing in the Thai Dom was first, helping these boat people, refugees, come in was second, and the third will be helping people from Cambodia. Well, Ray, he's born in 1928. He's from Des Moines. He's a Des Moines guy. And he just misses out on World War II, but he does join the service. And while he's in the service, right after World War II, he's in the East, and he really gets to see the devastation. So I think that made an imprint on him as a young man. It was something that was impressionable to him. He then goes to Drake University, and even before that, I guess I should say, at Roosevelt High School in Des Moines, he was known for sticking up for the little guy. He wasn't interested in people bullying others. But he goes on to Drake, and then he studies law, and he becomes a lawyer and then basically a chairman of the Republican Party, trying to get Republicans elected to office. And then eventually he runs for governor, and he wins the governorship in 1968 and served for 14 straight years. For Ray, it kind of worked. He's a Christian man, so those Christian ethics, I think, are going to be important for Ray helping out others. People complaining about refugee resettlement, they were saying, why are you helping out these foreigners? Why aren't you helping Iowans who you were elected to serve? And Ray's response was, quote, if we don't have the heart or the spirit to save human lives, then how can we be expected to help those whose lives are already assured? And if we're going to turn our backs on people who are dying overseas, our allies who are dying, well, we're not going to be all that kind to those who are in Iowa. So we can do both.
0: And when we come back, more of this remarkable story, the story of Robert Ray and the refugees, here on Our American Stories. 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
0: And we return to Our American Stories and the story of Governor Robert Ray, the governor of Iowa for 14 years, and the refugees he brought into his state. When we last left off, Ray had decided, even in the face of criticism, to be the first governor to take in refugees from Vietnam. And he would soon take a flight overseas to take stock of the situation in the refugee camps. Here again is Matthew R. Walsh to continue the story.
2: Well, the catalyst for Ray's trip overseas is his work with the Thai Dom. He brings in the Thai Dom starting in 1975, but they still have family. They still have friends, still have loved ones who are coming in. So he's visiting these camps where there's still Thai Dom, and there's a moving story. They said, Ray, Governor, we want to show you our symbol of hope. So Ray and this small delegation from Iowa, they go look at the symbol of hope in this thatched little hut. It's the state of Iowa, Department of Transportation map. That was their symbol of hope. And on this map, there are pins where different Thai Dom families had resettled and where these folks hope one day they would be reuniting with these loved ones. He's visiting the Thai Dom in Thailand at the refugee camp, Nong Khai, and then he makes an excursion to the Cambodian refugee camp, and that's when, you know, he sees one person died, a young girl died, and her head fell in the lap of one of Ray's aides. Governor Ray, very avid photographer, and he went around the refugee camp and was snapping photo after photo of these kids crying, people sick, losing hope. They didn't have running water. They had hardly anything.
1: And they were escaping a group of people called the Khmer Rouge.
2: The Khmer Rouge, this is basically meaning red people. They were nasty folks in Cambodia. They tore through that place. They were cutting open people, and these Khmer Rouge communists forced people out of the cities and into the countryside to work as slaves. They separated families. One man slit so many people's throats that he developed arthritis in his forearm and had to develop a different technique for plunging his knife into people's throats to kill them. And many people starved to death. And Ray visited the Cambodian refugee camps in Thailand in 1979, and he was just devastated by what he saw. He wrote a great speech and delivered it to an assembly of his church. And this is him talking about visiting the Sakeo refugee camp. Have you ever stood in a small, muddy spot about 2 hours while five people died around you? I did, 2 days ago. Those deaths were only part of the more than 50 that died in that one camp on that one day. To see little kids with sunken eyes and protruding tummies trying to eke out a smile will bring a tear to the eyes of even the most callous. And when he returned, he came up with this idea of Iowa Shares, and he handed out that film that he had taken. Didn't even know what was on it. He gave it to the Des Moines Register, the major newspaper, and they published an article, and it showed some of these photos and what Governor Ray had saw in the refugee camp, and the newspaper helped publicize and get donations for Iowa Shares. And Shares stands for Iowa Sends Help to Aid Refugees and End Starvation. And what Iowans did is they purchased a share in humanity, which was the price of a bushel of corn, and they donated money to the governor's office. And the governor's office used this money to send medicine, Iowa doctors and nurses, and food to these starving Cambodian refugees. And one woman sent in her engagement ring to the governor's office, and they had to give it back. They said, we can't accept this. A 9-year-old boy named Eric Sharp donated his Christmas money. As Ray basically announced this, Iowa Shares program, he said, in a world where there is hate, there is more reason to love. In a world where there is hunger, there is more reason to share. And in 1979, Iowans, through this Iowa Shares program, raised over $540,000. Some people backed this movement because of Judeo-Christian ethics, some in the Jewish community. Seeing those people starving to death in Cambodia sparked memories of the Holocaust, people being liberated from the camps and looking so terrible because of the mistreatment. So rabbis from synagogues, they helped out. People in the Christian church, they served as sponsors, trying to help people get resettled. And a lot of people felt guilty about Vietnam and the destructive force America played there. Helping refugees was a way for them to heal from the wounds of the Vietnam War. And Ray's work with refugees also kind of gave people pride. Because to be a public official in the early 70s, people were frowning upon you. It wasn't much to be proud of after the Vietnam War, the Watergate scandal. So Ray helped keep people's faith in public government. And what I find amazing is during this controversial era, Ray's approval rating was over 80%. It's quite fascinating. But a lot of people liked him, and that's why they were willing to help. The Thai Dom early on did fairly well. Within a handful of years, they were able to have a vast majority of people own their own automobiles, and a majority of Thai Dom would become homeowners in just a short time period. What they did is they pooled their resources. They tried not to rent. They might be multiple families renting, but just for a little bit, everyone will pitch in and we'll get you your house. And then after you have your house, you and others are going to pitch in, and then you're going to get me my house. So they bought a lot of homes. They might be modest homes, but they became homeowners. They became automobile owners. They helped each other out. So the community served as a safety net. Initially, the first group of people who came here, they were professionals. That was very helpful. The first wave, that first 130,000 people that I spoke about, a lot of them were officers in the military, politicians, people with good careers. Early on, a lot of them fell into becoming blue-collar workers. So there are stories of bank owners becoming janitors at banks. So it's tough for that first generation. Now, the second generation did quite well, and they're flourishing. There are people who are in the medical community. They're doing great work, but we do have a very diverse and rich state, and a lot of it stems from this refugee resettlement that began in 1975. There's more Thai Dom in Iowa than anywhere outside of Asia. They created their own community center on the north side of Des Moines, and they named their community center the Robert D. Ray Welcome Center. You can go there for a festival every year. They have a big festival that celebrates their coming to Iowa. They honored Ray at that festival. There's also something called the Asian Gardens that we have here in Des Moines that honors Ray's work with these refugees. One woman, this is a quote from her, her name's Samba Kam, she said about Ray, "I love the man forever. He will be our savior. He is almost like our Abraham Lincoln. He freed us." They really do revere the man. When he died, Governor Ray rested in state at the U.S. Capitol building, and all these refugees came to say farewell, to lay their wreaths and ribbons and other things onto his burial site. He's a very beloved figure, especially amongst the Southeast Asian refugee community.
0: And terrific work on the production by Monty Montgomery. And a special thanks to Matthew R. Walsh. His book, The Good Governor. Go to local bookstores or go wherever you buy your books online. Also, a special thanks to our own Jim Watkins for putting this story together. And what a story about what happened after the communists took over. And it was America and Iowa in particular who came to the rescue. What a story about Iowa's heart, about the American heart, and about love and compassion. What a story. The story of a good governor and a good country here on Our American Stories.

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0: This is Lee Habib, and this is Our American Stories. And we love telling stories about music, especially stories about songs and how they came to be. Stories we all know and love, but don't know the story behind the story. Up next, the story of one of the great R&B songs that also happened to be one of the great country songs of all time. Dolly Parton grew up dirt poor to a loving family in the mountains of Tennessee in a place called Locust Ridge. Whitney Houston grew up well-to-do in New Jersey's biggest city, Newark, the child of music royalty. Her mother, Sissy, was a Grammy Award-winning gospel artist. Her first cousin was Dionne Warwick, and her distant cousin was opera legend Leontine Price. The two could not have come from more different backgrounds, but one of pop music's greatest love songs, I Will Always Love You, brought them together. How that happened and how the song came to be is a remarkable story, one that includes Elvis Presley and his manager, Colonel Tom Parker, actor Kevin Costner, and Iraqi dictator Saddam Hussein. The song, written and recorded by Parton in 1973, was not about the loss of a romantic love, but the end of a long-standing professional relationship. Porter Wagoner, a country star well known for his gaudy attire and coiffed hair, gave Parton her big break in show business, signing her to a long-term deal on his nationally syndicated musical variety show. But as time passed, Parton wanted her freedom, creatively and financially. She wanted to leave the man who'd done so much for her career, but how could she do it with grace and with gratitude?
1: I told him I wanted to go on out on my own, so he was just having a fit about it, and we argued a lot, and I thought, he's never going to listen to me. He's not hearing a word I'm saying, so why don't you just go home, do what you do best, write a song. So I went home, wrote a song about it, came back the next day, and I said, Porter, just sit down. Let me sing you something, then you'll know how I feel. And I just want you to know that I will always love you.

0: How did Wagoner react when he heard it? Okay, you can go, but only if I can produce that record.
1: Now it's time for the beautiful little lady to sing a great song for you on our show. And this is, I think, one of the prettiest songs that she has ever recorded or ever written. I hope you'll enjoy it today. I Will Always Love You, Miss Dolly Parton.
2: Thank you. Thank you.
0: I Will Always Love You made its way to number one on the country charts in 1974, along with another song Parton penned on the same day, Jolene. The songs established her as one of country music's best performing artists and one of Nashville's finest songwriters, too.
1: I think that's got to be one of your prettiest songs
2: well,
1: that you've ever written.
2: Well, I appreciate that.
1: And
2: I'm glad you like it.
1: I'll tell you what, you sang it just sort of like you mean it, too. Like
2: well, I did sort of mean it.
0: And that's where Presley comes into the story. Parton's song had come to the rock legend's attention through his manager, Colonel Tom Parker.
3: Elvis loved the song. But Elvis was ready to record it. I told my friends and people that he was recording it, and they were in town to do the recording. They had invited me down to the session.
0: But the Presley cover of Parton's love song would never come to be. The night before the recording was to take place, Parker told Parton that he didn't allow Presley to record anything without half of the publishing rights.
3: So I can't do that. This song's already been a hit with me, and this is in my publishing company, and obviously this is going to be one of my most important copyrights, and I can't give you half the publishing. He said, well, then we can't record the song, and I was just heartbroken. I said, well, I'm really sorry. It hurt me because I was so disappointed that I was going to have to tell my friends Elvis didn't record it, but I didn't blame Elvis, and I didn't blame Colonel Tom either. It was a decision I had to make at the time, and I'm glad I did.
0: Parton, it turned out, wasn't just a great singer and songwriter. She was a shrewd businesswoman. She understood the value of her intellectual property and wasn't about to give it away, even to the king of rock and roll. How did one of R&B's greatest divas come to perform Parton's country ballad? Well, it turns out that Kevin Costner, one of America's most famous actors at the time, loved the song and happened to be producing a 1992 movie called The Bodyguard, in which he co-starred with Houston.
4: We were on a mission searching for songs for The Bodyguard. What would be the song that is going to make this movie tie together? One day I was in the trailer, and we heard Dolly Parton's song before, and I said, I wouldn't buy it, you know, because it was a country version, and I really wasn't listening. Kevin brought it back to me in the trailer one day, and he said, I'm telling you, this is the song. Listen to it with your ears, what you would do with the song. I said, okay, I cleared the trailer out. I played this song. This man wanted me to hear the song. I had to hear the song. I cleared the trailer, and I listened to the song, and it hit me. When she got to, and I will always love you, that did it. I was like, oh, he's so right.
0: He called Parton and asked her if he could use the song in the movie soundtrack. She quickly said yes, but never heard back about how it would be used in the movie, or if it would be used.
3: And so I was driving from my office down on 16th Avenue on Music Row. I was driving to my house in Brentwood. I had the radio on, as usual, and I just heard this voice when she did the a cappella, you know, like, if I should stay.
4: If I should stay.
3: And you know, it's like a dog that hears its name or something. I thought, what is that? And it didn't register on me, but it was so familiar. And I thought, what is that? And then all of a sudden, she starts into the I Will Always Love You part. Honest to goodness, I almost wrecked.

0: had to pull over because I was so caught up in that. By then, it was the most overwhelming feeling that that little song of mine could be done so beautifully, so big, so overwhelming, and it's still one of the proudest moments of my whole life.
1: America and the world were overwhelmed too. The song catapulted to the top of the Billboard charts and stayed there for an astonishing 14 weeks, a record at the time. And it would go on to sell over 20 million copies worldwide. Parton's decision to keep her publishing rights and say no to Parker and Presley was one of the best business decisions of her life. "I made enough money to buy Graceland," Parton told a reporter about the royalty she earned from Whitney Houston's cover. Houston's version of "I Will Always Love You" became, and still is, the best-selling single ever recorded by a female artist. Parton still holds the record for the best-selling single ever written by a female artist. It's a quintessentially American story. A talented white woman from the Smoky Mountains of Tennessee wrote a song that a brilliant black female singer from urban New Jersey brought to the world in ways no one could plan, let imagine. The two women were doing what musical artists in America have done from the beginning of time, sharing and reworking any and all forms of music to make it their own. Thanks to the miracle of free enterprise and intellectual property rights, musical artists in America are not merely protected against the theft of their work, but incentivized to share their work and their songs. Many artists would go on to cover the song, including Linda Ronstadt and Leanne Rimes. One Middle East dictator loved the song so much, he commissioned Syrian pop star Mayanna Beasley's to cover it in Arabic and use it as his official campaign song in 2002. That man was Saddam Hussein, who won the Iraq election, well, Saddam Hussein style, with 100% of the votes. Which version of this song is the best? That's not for this storyteller to answer. But one thing is certain. The Houston cover of "I Will Always Love You" changed the life of the writer and the singer forever. And pop star Mayanna Beasley's to cover it in Arabic and use it as his official campaign song in 2002. That man was Saddam Hussein, who won the Iraq election, well, Saddam Hussein style, with 100% of the votes. Which version of this song is the best? That's

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0: USA Radio News, I'm Anthony Lucero. Vice President J.D. Vance says the deal with Iran is already bearing real fruits for the American people.
1: The only way the Iranians get any of those resources, not a single penny, by the way, from the United States of America under any circumstances, but the only way that they would ever get any benefit of the bargain is if they comply fully.
2: Vance said 12.5 million barrels of oil had already traveled through the Strait of Hormuz. He also reiterated that Iran's nuclear program has been destroyed. A memorandum of understanding between the two countries was signed by President Trump Wednesday. I'm Mark Mayfield.
0: Talks between the U.S. and Iran were called off amid questions over a 14-point agreement to end the war. Republican Senator Josh Hawley raised concerns about a possible $300 billion rebuilding fund.
3: I wouldn't want to give Iran any money, so let's see what's in it and how it's structured and so forth.
0: The agreement still sets a 60-day window for Iran's nuclear program talks. A wave of Democratic Socialist candidates is gaining momentum in mayoral races across the nation, fueled by voter frustration over housing costs, public safety, and President Trump's policies. The movement includes candidates in cities such as Washington, New York, and Seattle, reflecting a broader progressive surge inside the Democratic Party. Tulsi Gabbard is releasing documents raising new COVID origin questions.
4: Former intelligence official Tulsi Gabbard is releasing documents she says raises questions about U.S. funding and oversight of coronavirus research and the origins of COVID-19. Gabbard alleges the materials show Dr. Anthony Fauci misled Congress and influenced intelligence assessments, claims Fauci previously disputed. The documents have not been independently verified, and the allegations are already sparking renewed debate over the handling of pandemic-era research and government transparency. Ron Warner, USA Radio News.
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8: There's still a lot of details that we're looking to confirm and get to the bottom of just what this individual was doing.
0: A man accused of recording video of girls' skirts and having inappropriate sexual relationships with a young girl at a Bellevue, Washington Target has been arrested.
9: Surveillance video showed a man following young girls in the store. He'd use his cell phone to record upskirt video. Police say he was primarily focused on children as young as 6 up to young women. Two specific incidents involved 13-year-old girls. 25-year-old Eunice Nuru is also accused of sexually molesting a 6-year-old girl. Detectives want to hear from any other victims. I'm Brad Ford.
0: A rape charge against a former BYU football player was dismissed by a judge in St. George, Utah.
10: He said the defendant has a right to a speedy trial, and that right was being violated by the prosecution's request for a delay. The case against Parker Kingston can still be refiled at a later date. The victim's family says she's devastated, and they're worried the dismissal sends the wrong message. Prosecutors ask for a delay so the victim could prepare for a trial. John Summers, USA Radio News.
0: Astronomers using the James Webb Space Telescope have detected chemical signatures on exoplanet K2-18b, located around 124 light years away, that may indicate possible biological activity. Researchers say gases linked on Earth to marine microbes were found, but caution the findings are not proof of extraterrestrial life and need further confirmation. For USA Radio News, I'm Anthony Lucero.
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19: And we return to Our American Stories and the final portion of our story on Abraham Lincoln with David J. Kent, author of Lincoln, The Fire of Genius. When we last left off, David was telling us about how, despite not having much in the way of a resume, Lincoln was able to become the owner of a shop, a postmaster, a part-time politician, and eventually a lawyer. And not by going to law school, mind you, but by reading the law. Let's pick up where we last left off with Lincoln riding the legal circuit.
20: As he was riding a circuit, he saw that farming was going from a simple, you know, a wooden plow behind a horse to cast iron plows to eventually steel plows. But then you started seeing more technology, things called reapers, these mechanical devices, machinery, which were used to collect wheat and corn and

0: USA Radio News. I'm Anthony Lucero. President Trump stopped at Joint Base Andrews before heading to Camp David, where he unveiled the new aircraft set to serve as the new Air Force One. He calls it part of a broader transition plan. At Camp David, Trump said the weekend work will focus on strategy for Iran peace talks while negotiations remain on hold.
1: Now we have an agreement that was signed last night, and it's 60 days. They have to make a deal. Otherwise, we will do things that won't make them happy. I think it's going to get to that. I think it's going to be very good.
0: The U.S. is now in day two of a 60-day diplomatic window. Israel and Hezbollah have agreed to a sudden ceasefire after heavy fighting in southern Lebanon, mediated by Qatar, the United States, and Iran. Israeli strikes hit more than 80 targets, killed 47, wounded 97. Hezbollah rocket fire killed four Israeli soldiers, with Israeli forces remaining in a security zone. A federal court is giving Ohio permission to restrict children's use of social media.
2: The 6th U.S. Circuit Court of Appeals on Thursday overturned a ruling which put Ohio's parental consent law on hold and found the law did not violate free speech protections guaranteed by the First Amendment. The law had been put on hold at the request of the tech industry trade group NetChoice, which said it remains fully confident that the law will ultimately be struck down. The ruling comes as countries around the world have started restricting children's access to social media over mental health concerns. I'm Mark Mayfield.
0: Former President Joe Biden had a moment at the Obama Center, which is sparking some online attention.
3: Former President Joe Biden drew attention at the Obama Presidential Center dedication in Chicago after briefly appearing disoriented on stage as the ceremony concluded. Video shows Biden looking into the crowd and asking, "Where is my granddaughter?" A source says he was simply searching for a family member seated nearby. The moment comes amid ongoing public discussion about Biden's health and his role in the 2024 election cycle. Ron Warner, USA Radio News.
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0: Toyota wants to double the size of their San Antonio plant.
5: Frank Voss, president of Toyota Texas, says Project Orca has several suitors.
6: It will be another once-in-a-generation investment this entire city can be proud of and benefit from.
5: He stressed San Antonio has been a great partner for more than two decades. City Council approved a massive incentive package to close that agreement. John Summers, USA Radio News.
0: A Tulsa megachurch pastor who earned a spot in a runoff for an Oklahoma congressional seat has suspended his campaign.
7: Trump says it is his great honor to endorse MAGA warrior Jackson Lawmire, the MAGA conservative, with Trump's complete and total endorsement.
8: He has my complete and total endorsement.
9: Jackson Lawmire founded Pastors for Trump and had the president's endorsement as he ran as a Republican in the race for the first congressional district seat. But earlier this week, the British tabloid The Daily Mail published text conversations between him and a former Miss Oklahoma USA showing he had crossed a boundary. Lawmire announced Wednesday he was dropping out of the race. I'm Michael Kastner.
0: It was on this date in 1865, Union soldiers arrived in Galveston, Texas, announcing the Civil War had ended and enslaved people were free, marking Juneteenth. The order enforced the Emancipation Proclamation and led to the liberation of about 250,000 people, although slavery did continue in some states like Kentucky and Maryland until the 13th Amendment was fully ratified. For USA Radio News, I'm Anthony Lucero.
10: This is Denny Gillum, here to tell you about an amazing new book, The Miracle Man, written by a good friend of mine. It's a remarkable true account of faith, healing, and restoration in the face of impossible odds. Through a harrowing series of events and miraculous answers to prayer, Bill receives a donor's heart with only hours left to live. His rapid recovery and return to normal life is a story that shows God's power to heal and his faithfulness in answering prayers. The Miracle Man is available online through Amazon, Barnes & Noble, and other booksellers.

0: ABC Radio News, I'm Anthony Lucero. President Trump does not believe further bombing of Iran will be necessary as a 60-day negotiation window opens under a signed Memorandum of Understanding. The deal opens talks after the recent conflict and aims to stabilize the Strait of Hormuz, where oil flows have resumed following wartime disruption. It could be some time before shipping operations return to normal in the Strait of Hormuz.
1: The head of an international tankers association says the Strait of Hormuz is blocked with about 80 mines that still need to be cleared. The director of InterTanko says some tankers made it through Thursday after an agreement was signed between the U.S. and Iran only by sneaking along the rocky coast of Oman or traveling through Iranian waters known as Tehran's toll booth. Industry experts predict shipping traffic won't return to normal this year. I'm Rory O'Neill.
0: President Trump has unveiled the new Air Force One, calling it something special at Joint Base Andrews.
2: This plane was transformed into a flying White House at a level of luxury that nobody's ever seen before.
0: Donated by the government of Qatar with a navy and white livery, red stripes, replacing the iconic blue scheme, it serves as a two-year bridge while Boeing modifies two 747s. The FBI issued a public service announcement warning soccer fans of fraudulent websites impersonating FIFA as the World Cup gets underway.
3: According to the agency's PSA, cyber criminals are using fake domains to sell counterfeit tickets and steal personal information. Scammers often rely on a tactic known as typo squatting, where they register website domains that closely resemble legitimate addresses, but it relies on internet users to make common typo mistakes. Officials advise users to verify website URLs before entering sensitive information and to navigate directly to FIFA's official website by typing it into their browser rather than relying on search engine results. I'm Lisa Carton.
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0: Comedian Carlos Mencia has been charged in Los Angeles County with 12 felony counts of tax fraud, accused by prosecutors of failing to report millions in income tied to entertainment earnings. Officials say the case is part of a broader tax evasion investigation, with Mencia expected to face arraignment on the charges. A Georgia family is suing Grady Memorial Hospital and Grady EMS, alleging an ambulance delay contributed to the death of a teenage volleyball player who collapsed during practice in Atlanta. The lawsuit claimed emergency responders did not arrive in time, and the case is now moving through civil court. The Supreme Court has sided with a Texas man who was caught with both a gun and marijuana in his Dallas area home.
5: Ali Hamani admitted to being a daily smoker, charged with breaking a federal law which bans drug users from possessing firearms. But in Thursday's opinion, the court ruled his prosecution is inconsistent with the Second Amendment. The court wrote the federal government cannot automatically disarm someone solely for regular marijuana use. John Summers, USA Radio News.
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0: The exchange drew laughs on air as the segment continued in a lighthearted tone about viewership and media attention. 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

0: USA Radio News, I'm Anthony Lucero. Vice President J.D. Vance says the deal with Iran is already bearing real fruits for the American people.
1: The only way the Iranians get any of those resources, not a single penny, by the way, from the United States of America under any circumstances, but the only way that they would ever get any benefit of the bargain is if they comply fully.
2: Vance said 12.5 million barrels of oil had already traveled through the Strait of Hormuz. He also reiterated that Iran's nuclear program has been destroyed. A memorandum of understanding between the two countries was signed by President Trump Wednesday. I'm Mark Mayfield.
0: Talks between the U.S. and Iran were called off amid questions over a 14-point agreement to end the war. Republican Senator Josh Hawley raised concerns about a possible $300 billion rebuilding fund.
3: I wouldn't want to give Iran any money, so let's see what's in it and how it's structured and so forth.
0: The agreement still sets a 60-day window for Iran's nuclear program talks. A wave of Democratic Socialist candidates is gaining momentum in mayoral races across the nation, fueled by voter frustration over housing costs, public safety, and President Trump's policies. The movement includes candidates in cities such as Washington, New York, and Seattle, reflecting a broader progressive surge inside the Democratic Party. Tulsi Gabbard is releasing documents raising new COVID origin questions.
4: Former intelligence official Tulsi Gabbard is releasing documents she says raises questions about U.S. funding and oversight of coronavirus research and the origins of COVID-19. Gabbard alleges the materials show Dr. Anthony Fauci misled Congress and influenced intelligence assessments, claims Fauci previously disputed. The documents have not been independently verified, and the allegations are already sparking renewed debate over the handling of pandemic-era research and government transparency. Ron Warner, USA Radio News.
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7: There's still a lot of details that we're looking to confirm and get to the bottom of just what this individual was doing.
0: A man accused of recording video up girls' skirts and having inappropriate sexual relationships with a young girl at a Bellevue, Washington Target has been arrested.
8: Surveillance video showed a man following young girls in the store. He'd use his cell phone to record upskirt video. Police say he was primarily focused on children as young as 6 up to young women. Two specific incidents involved 13-year-old girls. 25-year-old Eunice Nuru is also accused of sexually molesting a 6-year-old girl. Detectives want to hear from any other victims. I'm Brad Ford.
0: A rape charge against a former BYU football player was dismissed by a judge in St. George, Utah.
9: He said the defendant has a right to a speedy trial, and that right was being violated by the prosecution's request for a delay. The case against Parker Kingston can still be refiled at a later date. The victim's family says she's devastated, and they're worried the dismissal sends the wrong message. Prosecutors ask for a delay so the victim could prepare for a trial. John Summers, USA Radio News.
0: Astronomers using the James Webb Space Telescope have detected chemical signatures on exoplanet K2-18b, located around 124 light-years away, that may indicate possible biological activity. Researchers say gases linked on Earth to marine microbes were found, but caution the findings are not proof of extraterrestrial life and need further confirmation. For USA Radio News, I'm Anthony Lucero.
10: 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I just want to warn you, traffic is tough out there.
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0: USA Radio News. I'm Jim Rinaldi. Republican Congressman Randy Fine is pushing back against Vice President Vance's warning to Israel. During a recent interview with Real America's Voice, the Florida lawmaker said Vance's comments were absolutely inappropriate and frankly disgusting. Fine's comments follow. Vance's critique of Israel's leadership for speaking out against the Memorandum of Understanding signed by the U.S. and Iran. Vance's comments also sparked pushback from other conservatives like Fox News host Brian Kilmeade, who said he was shocked by the vice president's criticism of Israel. It's Alzheimer's Awareness Month, and there are plenty of things people can do to protect their brain health.
1: Neurologist Dr. Richard Isaacson says diet and exercise are key.
2: Go for a fast walk. That's all you got to do. You can still have a conversation with a friend. You don't have to, like, push yourself too much. That can actually really help move things. You are what you eat when it comes to brain health also. Blueberries and strawberries instead of a yucky dessert. Fatty fish, wild salmon a couple times a week.
1: Dr. Isaacson stresses sleep is very important in getting amyloid plaque protein buildup in the brain cleared out overnight, along with keeping the brain engaged and learning something new. John Summers, USA Radio News.
0: Donald Trump Jr. blasted Texas Senator Ted Cruz over his comments on the Iran deal, accusing him of lying through his teeth and spreading fake news about the agreement. The dispute highlights growing tension between Trump Jr. and Cruz as Republicans clash over how the Iran deal is being portrayed. The FDA is broadening access to over-the-counter naloxone nasal spray, a medication used to reverse opioid overdoses. Officials say the move is aimed at improving rapid access during emergencies and reducing deaths tied to opioid use, as the drug becomes more widely available without a prescription. From America's News Network, USA Radio News.
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5: The 11-time Emmy winner Burroughs co-created and directed nearly every episode of the hit sitcom Cheers. He also was a featured director for Frasier, Friends, Will and Grace, The Big Bang Theory, Taxi, The Mary Tyler Moore Show, and The Bob Newhart Show. The Burroughs family statement reads, quote, "We celebrate the extraordinary life and enduring legacy of James Jimmy Burroughs, who passed away peacefully today, surrounded by his loving family." I'm Matt Mattinson.
0: Banks are pushing an NDA anti-DEI amendment.
6: Senate Republicans are advancing a defense policy amendment targeting Pentagon diversity, equity, and inclusion programs as part of the annual National Defense Authorization Act. Senator Jim Banks says the provision would refocus military promotion standards on merit, leadership, and readiness. The effort aligns with Defense Department reformers under Secretary Pete Hegseth and President Donald Trump. Critics argue it reflects a broader political debate over personnel policy. Ron Warner, USA Radio News.
0: Luigi Mangione's legal team has withdrawn plans to pursue a psychiatric defense in the case tied to the killing of UnitedHealthcare CEO Brian Thompson, shifting strategy ahead of trial. Court filings show defense attorneys will no longer argue mental illness or emotional disturbance, narrowing the focus as the high-profile murder case moves forward. I'm Jim Rinaldi, USA Radio News.
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10: 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We're the Billy Graham Evangelistic Association.

0: USA Radio News, I'm Jim Rinaldi. Republican Congressman Randy Fine is pushing back against Vice President Vance's warning to Israel. During a recent interview with Real America's Voice, the Florida lawmaker said Vance's comments were absolutely inappropriate and frankly disgusting. Fine's comments follow. Vance's critique of Israel's leadership for speaking out against the Memorandum of Understanding signed by the U.S. and Iran. Vance's comments also sparked pushback from other conservatives like Fox News host Brian Kilmeade, who said he was shocked by the vice president's criticism of Israel. Donald Trump Jr. blasted Texas Senator Ted Cruz over his comments on the Iran deal, accusing him of lying through his teeth and spreading fake news about the agreement. The dispute highlights growing tension between Trump Jr. and Cruz as Republicans clash over how the Iran deal is being portrayed. A major flu outbreak at a Texas Air Force base has sickened nearly 160 troops. It's happening at Lackland Air Force Base in San Antonio in a basic military training wing where recruits sit at communal tables for meals and sleep on bunk beds in open bays. This is occurring 2 months after Defense Secretary Pete Hegseth did away with mandatory flu vaccinations for U.S. troops. Meantime, the Air Force has issued a news release saying that a trainee has died after falling ill last Friday. A medical review into Keon McDaniel's death is underway, and it's unclear whether his death is related to the influenza outbreak. The FDA is broadening access to over-the-counter naloxone nasal spray, a medication used to reverse opioid overdoses. Officials say the move is aimed at improving rapid access during emergencies and reducing deaths tied to opioid use, as the drug becomes more widely available without a prescription. From America's News Network, USA Radio News.
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0: Banks are pushing an NDA anti-DEI amendment.
3: Senate Republicans are advancing a defense policy amendment targeting Pentagon diversity, equity, and inclusion programs as part of the annual National Defense Authorization Act. Senator Jim Banks says the provision would refocus military promotion standards on merit, leadership, and readiness. The effort aligns with Defense Department reformers under Secretary Pete Hegseth and President Donald Trump. Critics argue it reflects a broader political debate over personnel policy. Ron Warner, USA Radio News.
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5: The 11-time Emmy winner Burroughs co-created and directed nearly every episode of the hit sitcom Cheers. He also was a featured director for Frasier, Friends, Will and Grace, The Big Bang Theory, Taxi, The Mary Tyler Moore Show, and The Bob Newhart Show. The Burroughs family statement reads, quote, "We celebrate the extraordinary life and enduring legacy of James Jimmy Burroughs, who passed away peacefully today, surrounded by his loving family." I'm Matt Mattinson.
0: Luigi Mangione's legal team has withdrawn plans to pursue a psychiatric defense in the case tied to the killing of UnitedHealthcare CEO Brian Thompson, shifting strategy ahead of trial. Court filings show defense attorneys will no longer argue mental illness or emotional disturbance, narrowing the focus as the high-profile murder case moves forward. I'm Jim Rinaldi, USA Radio News.
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11: 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We're the Billy Graham Evangelistic Association.

0: USA Radio News, I'm Chuck Brady. The talk scheduled for yesterday between the U.S. and Iran called off. Negotiators from both countries were scheduled to meet in Geneva yesterday to discuss implementing the 14-point agreement that President Donald Trump signed in France the previous week. That agreement would set up a 60-day window to hammer out the future of Iran's nuclear program. The Vice President J.D. Vance was supposed to go, but he canceled plans at the last minute. Meanwhile, the White House says it is looking forward to beginning the talks as soon as possible. Meanwhile, the Strait of Hormuz has supposedly been opened, but it could be some time before shipping operations return to normal.
1: The head of an international tankers association says the Strait of Hormuz is blocked with about 80 mines that still need to be cleared. The director of Intertanko says some tankers made it through Thursday after an agreement was signed between the U.S. and Iran only by sneaking along the rocky coast of Oman or traveling through Iranian waters known as Tehran's toll booth. Industry experts predict shipping traffic won't return to normal this year. I'm Rory O'Neill.
0: Latest word on the situation with Israel is that Israel and Hezbollah have reached a ceasefire to stop the fighting in Lebanon for now, according to multiple reports. This comes just after the two sides had traded attacks and tested the strength of the U.S.-Iran deal that was signed by President Trump earlier in the week. In the meantime, Republican Congressman Randy Fine pushing back against Vice President J.D. Vance's warning to Israel. During a recent interview with Real America's Voice, the Florida lawmaker said Vance's comments were absolutely inappropriate and, quite frankly, he said, disgusting. President Trump to be at Camp David for the remainder of the weekend. Lebanon claiming that 18 civilians were killed in the latest attack by Israel against Hezbollah. From America's News Network, you're listening to USA Radio News.
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0: Looks like it's going to be another big weekend at the summer box office with one movie leading the way.
3: I remember I loved you. Came back when it mattered. I saw you standing there in the light of the window wearing that same smile.
0: Toy Story 5 may be the biggest movie of the year so far. Deadline says that the latest entry into the Disney Pixar franchise is not only on track to have the biggest debut weekend of 2026, but potentially the largest one over the last 2 years. Report says that Toy Story 5 projected to make over $170 million at nearly 4,500 theaters across North America. The final numbers remain to be seen, of course, but fans are expected to turn out for the second weekend of Steven Spielberg's new movie Disclosure Day as well. Another Hollywood icon has left us. James Burroughs passed at the age of 85.
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5: The 11-time Emmy winner Burroughs co-created and directed nearly every episode of the hit sitcom Cheers. He also was a featured director for Frasier, Friends, Will and Grace, The Big Bang Theory, Taxi, The Mary Tyler Moore Show, and The Bob Newhart Show. The Burroughs family statement reads, quote, "We celebrate the extraordinary life and enduring legacy of James Jimmy Burroughs, who passed away peacefully today, surrounded by his loving family." I'm Matt Mattinson.
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6: Papa, why can't we telegraph while riding a horse?
7: 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He was riding old Betsy the Stallion, tip-tapping away at his telegraph, when blam! Ran right into the side of the saloon.
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0: USA Radio News, I'm Chuck Brady. President Donald Trump says there are no limits to his power when it comes to dealing with Iran. His comments come during an interview with Axios. The president was questioned about his original promise that the war would end with an unconditional surrender. And he says, well, it probably is already an unconditional surrender. NATO Secretary General Mark Rutte is headed to the nation's capital next week. According to a military announcement, Rutte is set to meet with the president at the White House during his three-day trip to the U.S. President Donald Trump has criticized NATO allies for not supporting the U.S. in the situation with Iran and for declining to offer their bases for U.S. aircraft set to be deployed to the Middle East. Not everybody is happy with the Iranian agreement. Republican Senator Josh Hawley of Missouri says he has questions about one provision, which is a potential $300 billion rebuilding and economic development fund for Iran.
1: I wouldn't want to give Iran any money. So let's see what's in it and how it's structured and so forth.
0: Hawley's colleague in the Senate, outgoing Louisiana Republican Senator Bill Cassidy, says he too is concerned about how the money might be spent.
2: Some of it support things that we don't care for.
0: On the Democrat side of the aisle, New Jersey Senator Cory Booker, quite critical of the agreement as well.
3: This was not only a blunder and a mistake, but it's a costly one. And perhaps the biggest presidential failure that we've seen in 20 years.
0: Meanwhile, summer is officially here.
4: Astronomers say the summer solstice will occur at 4:25 a.m. Eastern Sunday morning when the Earth's axis makes its northernmost tilt towards the sun. That gives the sun a longer path to move across the northern sky. On Sunday, the sun will rise early at 5:32 a.m. Eastern and won't set until 8:32 p.m., making it the longest day of the year. I'm Michael Kastner.
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0: Looks like weather could play a big part in the news this weekend. Another round of severe weather headed towards the central part of the United States. Forecasters say there's a good chance of severe thunderstorm activity today all the way from Missouri to Wyoming. The most intense weather will be in parts of Kansas and Nebraska. Storms capable of producing large hail, damaging winds, maybe even tornadoes. On Sunday, the storms will move eastward towards Missouri and into Kentucky, southern Illinois. There'll also be a chance of severe storms Monday, moving into the mid-Atlantic states. Three deaths blamed on a tropical storm that slammed into the Gulf Coast. Louisiana and Mississippi were hit hard this week by Tropical Storm Arthur, which dumped up to 2 feet of rain from East Texas to the Carolinas. The storm killed two people in Texas, including a 53-year-old woman near San Antonio who drowned in rising floodwaters while driving her car, a teenager who drowned in a flood north of Houston, and a Mississippi man who was part of a road cleanup crew just outside of Jackson, Mississippi. In sports, the U.S. men's soccer team has clinched the top spot in the World Cup. The U.S. is one of 48 teams participating in the FIFA World Cup at locations around North America and is playing in Group D, which also includes Australia, Paraguay, and Turkey. Friday, the U.S. beat Australia 2-0, clinching first place in Group D after Turkey lost to Paraguay on Friday night. All four teams in Group D still have one game remaining. I'm Chuck Brady. 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

0: USA Radio News. I'm Jim Rinaldi. Iran says it's closing the Strait of Hormuz due to ceasefire violations by the U.S. and Israel. According to multiple reports, Iran's Joint Military Command cited Israeli airstrikes in Lebanon Saturday as being among the key reasons for the decision. Meanwhile, diplomats are gathering in Switzerland to try to advance the ceasefire agreement. Vice President J.D. Vance confirmed this morning he's preparing to join the talks soon after canceling his scheduled trip late Thursday. Iran's state media said its negotiating team is still expected to take part in talks with the U.S. What was supposed to be a fun day at a Long Island amusement park turned into a harrowing ordeal for some families on Friday. Larry Kofsky has details from New York.
1: What's been billed as Long Island's newest roller coaster, Adventureland's Wave Twister, got stuck Friday night, leaving 16 riders, including a 5-year-old, dangling in the air. This 12-year-old girl kept her cool throughout the ordeal.
2: I knew the situation. I calmed down a couple kids. I was telling them it was okay. They can hold my hand and stuff like that. A couple kids were crying. I was trying to calm them down. It was scary at first. Later in the day, it was kind of okay.
1: It took firefighters on ladders several hours to bring the riders down one by one. No one was hurt. The ride is now shut down while the park investigates. I'm Larry Kofsky.
0: Sunday marks the official start of summer. Astronomers say the summer solstice will occur at 4:25 a.m. Eastern Sunday morning, when the Earth's axis makes its northernmost tilt toward the sun. That gives the sun a longer path to move across the northern sky. On Sunday, the sun will rise early at 5:32 a.m. Eastern and won't set until 8:32 p.m., making it the longest day of the year. 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
0: Toy Story 5 may be the biggest movie of the year so far. Deadline says the latest entry in the Disney Pixar franchise is not only on track to have the biggest debut weekend of 2026, but potentially the largest over the last 2 years. The report says Toy Story 5 is projected to make over $170 million at nearly 4,500 theaters across North America. The final numbers remain to be seen, though, as fans are also expected to turn out for the second weekend of Steven Spielberg's new movie Disclosure Day. You make me hot,
6: you make me sigh. Steve Miller says a pair of concerts are happening this fall, taking place at New York City's Lincoln Center October 9th and 10th. According to Steve Miller's website, the shows are in honor of his blues and jazz heroes. More information and tickets are available on the Lincoln Center's official website. I'm John Summers, USA Radio News.
0: The Justice Department has opened an investigation into Major League Baseball after three San Francisco Giants players wrote Bible verses on their Pride Night caps. After the players received a warning from MLB for violating the uniform policy, the DOJ opened a civil rights probe for religious discrimination. In a letter to Commissioner Rob Manfred, the DOJ said, "The Civil Rights Act prohibits MLB from unreasonably burdening the rights of players with religious objections." I'm Jim Rinaldi, USA Radio News.
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0: USA Radio News, I'm Jim Rinaldi. Republican Congressman Randy Fine is pushing back against Vice President Vance's warning to Israel. During a recent interview with Real America's Voice, the Florida lawmaker said Vance's comments were absolutely inappropriate and frankly disgusting. Fine's comments follow. Vance's critique of Israel's leadership for speaking out against the Memorandum of Understanding signed by the U.S. and Iran. Vance's comments also sparked pushback from other conservatives like Fox News host Brian Kilmeade, who said he was shocked by the vice president's criticism of Israel. A Florida senator is pushing anti-fraud bills.
1: Florida Republican Senator Ashley Moody is introducing two bills aimed at strengthening fraud protections in federal programs and targeting scams against children and seniors. The measures would increase oversight of children assistance programs and encourage states to form task forces to investigate elder financial exploitation. Supporters say the effort builds on broader federal initiatives to reduce waste, fraud, and abuse while improving coordination between state and federal law enforcement. Ron Warner, USA Radio News.
0: The FDA is broadening access to over-the-counter naloxone nasal spray, a medication used to reverse opioid overdoses. Officials say the move is aimed at improving rapid access during emergencies and reducing deaths tied to opioid use, as the drug becomes more widely available without a prescription. Italy's Prime Minister Giorgia Meloni is accusing President Trump of making up a story about her begging for a photo at the Group of Seven summit. Meloni made a post on social media pushing back against President Trump's claims and said, "There is one thing he must remember. Neither I nor Italy ever beg." According to Prime Minister Meloni, she was astounded by Trump's comments. From America's News Network, USA Radio News.
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0: Legendary television director, writer, and producer James Burrows has died at the age of 85.
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4: The 11-time Emmy winner Burrows co-created and directed nearly every episode of the hit sitcom Cheers. He also was a featured director for Frasier, Friends, Will and Grace, The Big Bang Theory, Taxi, The Mary Tyler Moore Show, and The Bob Newhart Show. The Burrows family statement reads, quote, "We celebrate the extraordinary life and enduring legacy of James Jimmy Burrows, who passed away peacefully today, surrounded by his loving family." I'm Matt Mattinson.
0: Another round of severe weather is headed toward the central U.S. Forecasters say there's a good chance of severe thunderstorms today from Missouri to Wyoming, with the most intense weather in parts of Kansas and Nebraska. The storms are capable of producing large hail, damaging winds, and possible tornadoes. On Sunday, the storms will move eastward through Missouri and into Kentucky and southern Illinois. There will also be a chance of severe storms Monday moving into the mid-Atlantic states. The FDA has approved the first single-dose generic treatment for influenza, expanding access to a fast-acting antiviral option ahead of flu season. Officials say the medication is designed to treat uncomplicated flu infections early and could help reduce symptom duration while increasing availability and lowering costs for patients nationwide. I'm Jim Rinaldi, USA Radio News.
5: This is Denny Gillum, here to tell you about an amazing new book, The Miracle Man, written by a good friend of mine. It's a remarkable true account of faith, healing, and restoration in the face of impossible odds. Through a harrowing series of events and miraculous answers to prayer, Bill receives a donor's heart with only hours left to live. His rapid recovery and return to normal life is a story that shows God's power to heal and his faithfulness in answering prayers. The Miracle Man is available online through

0: USA Radio News, I'm Jim Rinaldi. A rape charge against a former BYU football player was dismissed by a judge in St. George, Utah.
1: He said the defendant has a right to a speedy trial, and that right was being violated by the prosecution's request for a delay. The case against Parker Kingston can still be refiled at a later date. The victim's family says she's devastated, and they're worried the dismissal sends the wrong message. Prosecutors asked for a delay so the victim could prepare for a trial. John Summers, USA Radio News.
0: Luigi Mangione's legal team has withdrawn plans to pursue a psychiatric defense in the case tied to the killing of UnitedHealthcare CEO Brian Thompson, shifting strategy ahead of trial. Court filings show defense attorneys will no longer argue mental illness or emotional disturbance, narrowing the focus as the high-profile murder case moves forward. Federal officials say the alleged leader of a planned UFC attack was an illegal alien from Mexico who was living in the Midwest.
2: The Department of Homeland Security says Abraham Alvarez of Nebraska was the alleged ringleader of a plot targeting a UFC event at the White House. Investigators say the plan involved explosive drones and sniper attacks. Five suspects face federal charges. ISIS placed a detainer on Alvarez. Anthony Lucero, USA Radio News.
0: Amazon Prime Day kicks off June 23rd and runs through the 26th. It's evolved into one of the biggest shopping events of the year. 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
0: NASA scientists say El Nino conditions are underway in the tropical Pacific. Officials say the system is expected to influence storms, rainfall, and temperatures worldwide in the months ahead. A race car driver is reflecting on a long health battle that nearly took him away from the sport and changed his life forever.
2: Jordan Bupp was diagnosed with kidney failure back in 2013 and later underwent a transplant, and then he battled lymphoma. Now cancer-free, the 38-year-old is back racing and celebrating Father's Day with his family.
4: Being a dad is probably one of the most amazing things I've done with my life.
2: He calls it a second chance at life. Anthony Lucero, USA Radio News.
0: Donald Trump Jr. blasted Texas Senator Ted Cruz over his comments on the Iran deal, accusing him of lying through his teeth and spreading fake news about the agreement. The dispute highlights growing tension between Trump Jr. and Cruz as Republicans clash over how the Iran deal is being portrayed. The Department of Veterans Affairs says it is eliminating gender identity initiatives and reclassifying LGBTQ care coordinator roles as part of a broader policy shift away from diversity, equity, and inclusion programs. Officials say the changes will refocus VA resources on core medical services while restructuring how gender-related support is handled across the system. I'm Jim Rinaldi, USA Radio News.
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16: life.
17: First inning. Against the left-hander French, he starts off with a fastball swung on and missed, and the left-handed senior Carter French is down a strike, hitting 4 for 10 here in Omaha, 246 on the season. One strike and nothing. Rager set. The wind and the pitch is low and away for a ball.
18: Most important thing for Rager at this point is what we were talking about. He's got to get back into an easy rhythm of throwing strikes, which was not there in the first inning at all, nor was it there in the warm-ups as he was getting ready for this inning.
17: Yeah, he bounced a warm-up pitch about 4 feet in front of the plate, and he misses wide of the zone with a slider. And it's quickly 2-1 on Carter French, and that's been the problem for Rager. He's been unable early to locate any sort of consistency on any of his breaking pitches. Johnson near the grass at third as it's slapped foul and out of play. And now with two strikes, Johnson will likely drift back to a more traditional defensive position, and he will. In fact, they'll put the shift on now with two strikes and move Jackson Willits, the shortstop, a little bit towards the bag at second. Now they'll shift back with Johnson back at a traditional third base spot. Two balls, two strikes on Carter French. And French skies this one to shallow center field. Walk coming in, and he will make the catch for out number one. The short, lazy fly ball for French, and a good start to this second inning for Cord Rager, who could really, Scott, use a balance inning. Just get back on track, a minimum of pitches after that 35-pitch first inning, and try to get this game back into control for the left-hander.
18: That is all Oklahoma's hoping for here right now. Get their pitcher back to where he needs to be, because they assume, based upon what's happened the last few weeks, that the offense will be coming.
17: Here's Schaffner, singled and scored in the first inning of the first pitch. He attacks it and lines it into right center field for a base hit. Aggressive turn for Schaffner at first as they pick it up in center and get it back in, holding him to a single. But Jake Schaffner wasting no time. 2 for 2, two base hits, and he's at first with one out.
18: No way for Schaffner to know this, and he was teeing off on the first pitch. But had he kept running around the bag at first, that ball went under the glove of Jason Walk. He was backed up very quickly by Desan Harris, but had he continued to run, he was going to be on second base.
17: So here's Owen Hull, who extended his hitting streak to 12 with a double in the first. Schaffner aboard at first with one out, a 3-2 lead for the Tar Heels here in the second. And the left-handed hitting Hull fouls it away.
18: You're just tuning in for the first time to what things are here at the Chuck. This is a very big outfield. A lot of foul ground as well, but a very big outfield to cover for the outfielders. Oklahoma does that with basically their three fastest players in the outfield.
17: And Hull, little dribbler foul. May have gotten a piece of that one as well, as he takes a little walk around the left-hand batter's box behind that batter's box with a hitch in his giddy-up right now.
18: What it means is, for the most part,

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1: USA Radio News, I'm Amp Harrell. President Trump threatening to impose tolls on the Strait of Hormuz if an Iran deal doesn't happen in 60 days. Trump raised that possibility in a social media post Saturday after Iran announced it's closing the vital waterway due to ceasefire violations by the U.S. and Israel. The president said there will be no tolls during or after the ceasefire period unless imposed by the United States. Trump added if the deal is not completed by then, the U.S. would impose tolls for services rendered as the guardian angel to countries of the Middle East. The president spending the weekend at Camp David monitoring negotiations with Iran in Switzerland. Another round of severe weather taking aim at the central U.S. Forecasters say there's a good chance of severe thunderstorms today from Missouri to Wyoming, with the most intense weather in parts of Kansas and Nebraska. National Weather Service's Russell Danielson says eastern Colorado is under a slight to enhanced risk for severe weather, but any storm could pack a punch.
2: Hail could be up to or even exceeding 2 inches in diameter in some cases in the Northeast Plains. Could see winds 70 miles per hour as well.
1: On Sunday, the storms will move eastward through Missouri and into Kentucky and southern Illinois. There will also be a chance of severe storms Monday moving into the mid-Atlantic states. President Trump doubling down on his criticism of Italy's Prime Minister, Lisa Taylor, with that.
3: Trump told an Italian journalist this week that Prime Minister Giorgia Meloni had begged him to take a photo with her at the G7 summit. On Friday, Meloni pushed back against Trump's claims and said there is one thing he must remember, neither I nor Italy ever beg. She added that it is regrettable that Trump is more accommodating to enemies of the West than he is to U.S. allies. On Friday, Trump doubled down on his criticism of Meloni and said, I don't want her as a fan because she was not there to help the U.S. with the Strait of Hormuz. I'm Lisa Taylor.
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1: Dermatologists are sounding the alarm bells about a study looking at sunscreen misinformation being spread on TikTok. Matt Mattinson has more.
5: Canadian researchers from the University of Alberta analyzed nearly 1,000 of the most viewed sunscreen videos on the platform. The videos promoting misinformation about sunscreen got more engagement on the platform, despite making up a fraction of the most popular posts on the topic. The study found that only 6% of videos, the ones claiming sunscreen is toxic, causes cancer, or blocks your health, are driving the highest number of likes, comments, and shares. I'm Matt Mattinson.
1: At least 13 people were injured in a drive-by shooting on Chicago's South Side late Friday night. Chicago police say two gunmen pulled up alongside a group of people and opened fire before fleeing in a red SUV. In an unrelated incident, police say one person is dead, five others injured after a shooting Friday night in Kansas City, Missouri. No suspects in custody in either case. What's being called the world's first museum dedicated to AI-generated art opened today in downtown Los Angeles. More from Jason Nathanson.
6: It's called Dataland, and creators say it's a living museum where the art changes in response to the visitors. The first interactive exhibit is called Machine Dreams Rainforest, which we're told is inspired by, quote, live data signals from 16 unique rainforest locations. As visitors walk around, the art reacts, and the museum is meant to feel responsive, adaptive, and alive. Some critics say AI has no place in art and have questioned the kind of power resource needed to keep something like Dataland running.
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0: USA Radio News, I'm Amp Harrell. Two wildfires in Utah, along with fires in Arizona and Nevada, have created a haze of smoke in the Wasatch Back area. Sam Speck has more.
1: The fire danger in Summit and Wasatch counties is elevated due to dry weather and the onset of fire season. The Iron Fire in Wab County north of Eureka, which was human-caused, is now estimated at over 1,000 acres, burning into multiple counties. Thankfully, no structures are currently threatened. The Sawmill Fire in Iron County has burned 3,700 acres with 0% containment. It's listed as natural in cause. Local air quality forecast should be checked before spending any extended time outdoors. I'm Sam Speck.
0: President Trump threatening to impose tolls on the Strait of Hormuz if an Iran deal doesn't happen in 60 days. Trump raised that possibility in a social media post Saturday after Iran announced it's closing the vital waterway due to ceasefire violations by the U.S. and Israel. The president said there will be no tolls during or after the ceasefire period unless imposed by the United States. Trump added if the deal is not completed by then, the U.S. would impose tolls for services rendered as the guardian angel to countries of the Middle East. The president spending the weekend at Camp David monitoring negotiations with Iran in Switzerland. Vice President J.D. Vance departed this afternoon for Geneva to join those talks. Dermatologists are sounding the alarm bells about a study looking at sunscreen misinformation being spread on TikTok. Matt Mattinson has more.
2: Canadian researchers from the University of Alberta analyzed nearly 1,000 of the most viewed sunscreen videos on the platform. The videos promoting misinformation about sunscreen got more engagement on the platform, despite making up a fraction of the most popular posts on the topic. The study found that only 6% of videos, the ones claiming sunscreen is toxic, causes cancer, or blocks your health, are driving the highest number of likes, comments, and shares.
0: The U.S. men's soccer team has clinched a top spot at the World Cup. On Friday, they beat Australia 2-0 to clinch first place in Group D. Next game for Team USA, Thursday against Turkey. From America's News Network, USA Radio News.
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0: President Trump is claiming the Washington, D.C. reflecting pool is being vandalized. Lisa Taylor reports.
4: Trump made the claim on social media last night, writing, "We've had some real problems with vandalism at the beautiful reflecting pool." He did not provide evidence to support the claim. The post came after news reports this week began showing images of blue paint peeling from the bottom of the pool. The new coat of paint was part of a renovation project recently ordered by President Trump that cost nearly $15 million. Chemicals were also added to the pool this week to destroy the algae that was turning the water green. I'm Lisa Taylor.
0: What's being called the world's first museum dedicated to AI-generated art opened today in downtown Los Angeles. More from Jason Nathanson.
5: It's called Dataland, and creators say it's a living museum where the art changes in response to the visitors. The first interactive exhibit is called Machine Dreams Rainforest, which we're told is inspired by, quote, live data signals from 16 unique rainforest locations. As visitors walk around, the art reacts, and the museum is meant to feel responsive, adaptive, and alive. Some critics say AI has no place in art and have questioned the kind of power resources needed to keep something like Dataland running.
0: Father's Day is tomorrow, and Americans are expected to spend big. The National Retail Federation's annual survey projects Father's Day spending to hit a record $28 billion this year. The survey said over half of those celebrating dads this year plan to treat them to a special outing. 60% plan on getting Father's Day cards. 58% say they're buying dad some new clothes. Average spend, $227.